glad to have you with us on NHK Newsline. I'm Maria Sato in Tokyo. Japan will get a new entry on UNESCO's World Heritage List. The body has recognized the importance of the ancient

0: capitals Asuka and Fujiwara.
1: I therefore declare draft decision 48-AB.19 adopted.
0: The United Nations Cultural Agency made the decision on Sunday in Busan, South Korea. Japan nominated the 19 archaeological sites in the western prefecture of Nara. They date from the 6th to 8th centuries and include the remains of an imperial court and a burial mound called Takamatsuzuka Tomb. The cultural heritage sites are centered in the village of Asuka and extend into the cities of Kashihara and Sakurai. This will be Japan's 27th entry on UNESCO's list of important cultural and natural sites. Local people held public viewing events for the announcement.
2: I'm really happy. People in Asuka Village have been working on this for a long time.
3: I think this is a great opportunity to shine a spotlight on this area.
0: U.S. President Donald Trump has set aside plans to escalate strikes on Iran. That's reportedly due to the stock of munitions needed to defend troops in the Middle East. The New York Times reports that Trump met Friday with top advisors and cabinet members. The chairman of the Joint Chiefs of Staff, Dan Kane, reportedly cautioned that while it will be possible to resume major operations against Iran, doing so would deplete interceptors to a dangerous level. The report says Trump appears to have put aside bigger bombing plans based on assessments of munitions to defend troops in Jordan, Kuwait, and other Middle Eastern countries. The U.S. and Iran had exchanged fire over the Strait of Hormuz for nearly 2 weeks. Now there have been no reports of direct strikes by either side since Friday. Iran's Tasnim news agency, which has links to the Islamic Revolutionary Guard Corps, reports that since July 8th, Iranian forces have destroyed 11 fighter jets and helicopters, as well as drones and other aircraft at U.S. bases in the Middle East. Houthi rebels in Yemen say they have attacked state-owned oil facilities in Saudi Arabia. The Iran-backed fighters said on Saturday that they fired on Saudi Aramco locations in the cities of Yanbu and Jizan on the Red Sea. They said they used ballistic missiles and other weapons. The group said the attacks were in response to strikes by Saudi Arabia, including those on Hodeidah in western Yemen. The city is effectively controlled by the Houthis. Saudi Arabia has not commented on the Houthi attacks. In Yemen, fighting has escalated between the Saudi-backed interim government and the Houthis. Last Monday, the Houthis declared a naval blockade against Saudi Arabia. The move affects the Bab el-Mandeb Strait, a shipping route that serves as an alternative to the Strait of Hormuz. They also attacked Saudi oil tankers, raising concerns about possible supply disruptions in global energy markets. Russian authorities say a Ukrainian attack in its southern region of Zaporizhia has killed 12 people, including 4 children. The region was unilaterally annexed by Russia. The pro-Russian leader of Zaporizhia said in a social media post on Saturday that Ukraine's military carried out the attack at a resort area. The official said Ukraine deliberately hit a civilian facility. Meanwhile, Ukrainian President Volodymyr Zelensky said on social media on Saturday that Russia's military attacked Slovyansk in the eastern Ukrainian region of Donetsk and the northeastern region of Sumy. He said the attacks killed a total of 6 people. South Korean and U.S. businesses have signed $950 billion in deals to cooperate in chip production and supply over the next 5 years. South Korea's presidential office announced this on Friday after President Lee Jae-myung arrived

0: arrived in San Francisco. There, he met separately with the chiefs of U.S. AI firms, including OpenAI, Anthropic, and NVIDIA. Yi outlined his country's vision for artificial intelligence at an AI summit he hosted. The gathering brought together the top leaders of U.S. and South Korean firms, including Samsung Electronics and SK Hynix.
1: First, South Korea will become an indispensable pillar of the global AI supply chain. 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
0: Last month, Yi announced plans to invest more than $540 billion to build chip manufacturing hubs in southwestern South Korea. The leader of Taiwan's largest opposition party is seeking to bolster opposition forces by working with another party in local elections in November. The local polls are held every 4 years. Jiang Liwen unveiled the plan at the Kuomintang's party congress. The KMT wants to coordinate with the second largest opposition party, the Taiwan People's Party, in the fielding of candidates for the 22 county magistrates and city mayors. The Kuomintang currently holds 15 of these posts. Jiang stressed the need for the opposition bloc to win more seats in the local polls to bring about a change of government in the 2028 presidential election.
2: We must prove to the whole world that only the Kuomintang can ensure peace in the Taiwan Strait and guarantee Taiwan's security.
0: Jiang's party has been promoting peaceful development with China, which is stepping up pressure on the administration of Taiwan's president, Lai Ching-te. Now here's a three-day weather forecast around the globe.

0: And one more story before we go. The bright colors of fireworks lit up the night sky over Tokyo on Saturday, drawing crowds of onlookers. It was the Sumida River Fireworks Festival, a summer tradition in the Japanese capital. It's held every year on the last Saturday of July in Taito and Sumida wards. The event began at 7 p.m., featuring more than 20,000 rounds of fireworks. Spectators responded with cheers, with many taking photos with their smartphones.
1: I've never seen such unique fireworks before.
2: The fireworks were as impressive as the huge crowds.
0: And that's a spectacular way to close out this edition of NHK Newsline. I'm Maria Sato in Tokyo. Thank you for watching.

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0: Welcome back to NHK Newsline. I'm Kaneko Sakno. Ukrainian President Volodymyr Zelensky says Russia plans to bring in 30,000 more soldiers from North Korea. His announcement has not been officially confirmed by Moscow. Zelensky said in a video address on Saturday that preparations to receive the troops have been underway since June in Russia's Voronezh region. He also said North Korea is preparing to supply Russia with additional launches for ballistic missiles. Russia and North Korea signed a mutual defense partnership treaty in 2024. It stipulates that the two countries provide military assistance to each other in the event of a contingency. North Korea is believed to have already sent more than 10,000 troops to Russia's western region of Kursk, where Ukrainian forces have been carrying out cross-border attacks. On Sunday, Ukraine's State Emergency Service said Russia had conducted airstrikes on the capital, Kyiv, in the early hours. It said the attacks had caused fires at three locations in the city, and at least three people were injured. France and Spain continue to battle wildfires fueled by high temperatures and dry weather. More than 300,000 people in those countries have been forced to evacuate. One person was killed in eastern Spain on Saturday. French Prime Minister Sébastien Lecornu wrote on social media on Saturday that some 30 wildfires were burning simultaneously across the country. French authorities ordered an additional 55,000 people to evacuate on Saturday night, pushing the total number of evacuees there to at least 250,000.
1: I only managed to pack medicine in my bag. I was in tears because I couldn't understand what was happening.
0: In France's southwestern region of Gironde, wildfires have been spreading around the Cap Ferret Peninsula, a resort area near Bordeaux. French Interior Minister Laurent Nunes wrote on social media on Sunday that flames had consumed 42,000 hectares. Spain's government declared a national emergency on Thursday in areas around the capital, Madrid. The Associated Press says about 70,000 people have evacuated in central Spain. On Sunday, Prime Minister Pedro Sánchez called on people to remain vigilant.
2: The Spanish government will put top priority on saving people's lives and protecting their livelihoods and communities.
0: Authorities in the eastern region of Valencia say a wildfire there killed one person. France and Spain are continuing to fight the fires with assistance from the European Union. A vehicle has crashed into a crowd at a major LGBTQ event in the German capital, Berlin. At least one person is dead and 16 others injured. German police and media say the incident occurred in the Tiergarten district near the Brandenburg Gate shortly before 10 p.m. on Saturday. They say one person was killed and several more sustained serious injuries. Hundreds of thousands had gathered for the Pride event aimed at promoting the rights of sexual minorities, including LGBTQ people. The rest of the event was cancelled after the incident. Police are searching for the driver of the white vehicle that rammed into the crowd. They said they believe the suspect has Islamist links. Mayor Kai Wegner wrote on social media, "Berlin is the city of freedom, and our freedom has been attacked in the most horrific way today. My thoughts are with the victims, their families and friends." Demonstrators in India say they're ending

0: their protests after the education minister resigned and the government accepted their key demands. The so-called cockroach movement was sparked by alleged leaks in university entrance exams. The cockroach Janata Party had been calling for the resignation of education minister Dharmendra Pradhan over the suspected leaks. The youth-led group was launched on social media in May after India's Chief Justice compared unemployed young people to cockroaches. Pradhan said in a statement on Saturday he tendered his resignation to the Prime Minister so that students can focus on their studies. Group leaders told a news conference, "All our demands have been accepted." They called on the protesters to withdraw immediately. But Indian media reports say demonstrations took place in the western state of Rajasthan even after Pradhan's resignation. Reports say the opposition camp continues to insist that Prime Minister Narendra Modi should also be held accountable. US President Donald Trump has set aside plans to escalate strikes on Iran. That's reportedly due to the stock of munitions needed to defend troops in the Middle East. The New York Times reports that Trump met Friday with top advisers and cabinet members. The chairman of the Joint Chiefs of Staff, Dan Kane, reportedly cautioned that while it would be possible to resume major operations against Iran, doing so would deplete interceptors to a dangerous level. The report says Trump appears to have put aside bigger bombing plans based on assessments of munitions to defend troops in Jordan, Kuwait and other Middle Eastern countries. The US and Iran had exchanged fire over the Strait of Hormuz for nearly 2 weeks. Now there have been no reports of direct strikes by either side since Friday. Iran's Tasnim news agency, which has links to the Islamic Revolutionary Guard Corps, reports that since July 8, Iranian forces have destroyed 11 fighter jets and helicopters, as well as drones and other aircraft, at US bases in the Middle East. The leader of Taiwan's largest opposition party is seeking to bolster opposition forces by working with another party in local elections in November. The local polls are held every 4 years. Cheng Li-Wen unveiled the plan at the Kuomintang's party congress. The KMT wants to coordinate with the second-largest opposition party, the Taiwan People's Party, in the fielding of candidates for the 22 county magistrates and city mayors. The Kuomintang currently holds 15 of these posts. Cheng stressed the need for the opposition bloc to win more seats in the local polls to bring about a change of government in the 2028 presidential election.
1: "We must prove to the whole world that only the Kuomintang can ensure peace in the Taiwan Strait and guarantee Taiwan's security."
0: Cheng's party has been promoting peaceful development with China, which is stepping up pressure on the administration of Taiwan's president, Lai Ching-te. Japan will get a new entry on UNESCO's World Heritage List. The body has recognized the importance of the ancient capitals Asuka and Fujiwara.
2: "I therefore declare draft decision 48-AB.19 adopted."
0: The United Nations Cultural Agency made the decision on Sunday in Busan, South Korea. Japan nominated the 19 archaeological sites in the western prefecture of Nara. They date from the 6th to 8th centuries and include the remains of an imperial court and a burial mound called Takamatsuzuka's tomb. The cultural heritage sites are centered in the village of Asuka and extend into the cities of Kashihara and Sakurai. This will be Japan's 27th entry on UNESCO's list of important cultural and natural sites. Local people held public viewing events for the announcement.
3: "I'm really happy. 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

0: That's all for this edition of NHK Newsline. I'm Kaneko Satner in Tokyo. Thanks for joining us.
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0: Welcome back to NHK Newsline. I'm Kaneko Sakno. Ukrainian President Volodymyr Zelensky says Russia plans to bring in 30,000 more soldiers from North Korea. His announcement has not been officially confirmed by Moscow. Zelensky said in a video address on Saturday that preparations to receive the troops have been underway since June in Russia's Voronezh region. He also said North Korea is preparing to supply Russia with additional launches for ballistic missiles. Russia and North Korea signed a mutual defense partnership treaty in 2024. It stipulates that the two countries provide military assistance to each other in the event of a contingency. North Korea is believed to have already sent more than 10,000 troops to Russia's western region of Kursk, where Ukrainian forces have been carrying out cross-border attacks. On Sunday, Ukraine's State Emergency Service said Russia had conducted airstrikes on the capital, Kyiv, in the early hours. It said the attacks had caused fires at three locations in the city, and at least three people were injured. France and Spain continue to battle wildfires fueled by high temperatures and dry weather. More than 300,000 people in those countries have been forced to evacuate. One person was killed in eastern Spain on Saturday. French Prime Minister Sébastien Lecornu wrote on social media on Saturday that some 30 wildfires were burning simultaneously across the country. French authorities ordered an additional 55,000 people to evacuate on Saturday night, pushing the total number of evacuees there to at least 250,000.
1: I only managed to pack medicine in my bag. I was in tears, because I couldn't understand what was happening.
0: In France's southwestern region of Gironde, wildfires have been spreading around the Cap Ferret Peninsula,

0: a resort area near Bordeaux. French Interior Minister Laurent Nunes wrote on social media on Sunday that flames had consumed 42,000 hectares. Spain's government declared a national emergency on Thursday in areas around the capital, Madrid. The Associated Press says about 70,000 people have evacuated in central Spain. On Sunday, Prime Minister Pedro Sánchez called on people to remain vigilant.
1: The Spanish government will put top priority on saving people's lives and protecting their livelihoods and communities.
0: Authorities in the eastern region of Valencia say a wildfire there killed one person. France and Spain are continuing to fight the fires with assistance from the European Union. A vehicle has crashed into a crowd at a major LGBTQ event in the German capital, Berlin. At least one person is dead and 16 others injured. German police and media say the incident occurred in the Tiergarten district near the Brandenburg Gate shortly before 10 p.m. on Saturday. They say one person was killed and several more sustained serious injuries. Hundreds of thousands had gathered for the Pride event aimed at promoting the rights of sexual minorities, including LGBTQ people. The rest of the event was cancelled after the incident. Police are searching for the driver of the white vehicle that rammed into the crowd. They said they believe the suspect has Islamist links. Mayor Kai Wegner wrote on social media, "Berlin is the city's freedom, and our freedom has been attacked in the most horrific way today. My thoughts are with the victims, their families and friends." Demonstrators in India say they're ending their protests after the education minister resigned and the government accepted their key demands. The so-called cockroach movement was sparked by alleged leaks in university entrance exams. The cockroach Janata Party had been calling for the resignation of education minister Dharmendra Pradhan over the suspected leaks. The youth-led group was launched on social media in May after India's Chief Justice compared unemployed young people to cockroaches. Pradhan said in a statement on Saturday he'd tendered his resignation to the Prime Minister so that students can focus on their studies. Group leaders told a news conference, "All our demands have been accepted." They called on the protesters to withdraw immediately. But Indian media reports say demonstrations took place in the western state of Rajasthan even after Pradhan's resignation. Reports say the opposition camp continues to insist that Prime Minister Narendra Modi should also be held accountable. US President Donald Trump has set aside plans to escalate strikes on Iran. That's reportedly due to the stock of munitions needed to defend troops in the Middle East. The New York Times reports that Trump met Friday with top advisers and cabinet members. The chairman of the Joint Chiefs of Staff, Dan Kane, reportedly cautioned that while it would be possible to resume major operations against Iran, doing so would deplete interceptors to a dangerous level. The report says Trump appears to have put aside bigger bombing plans based on assessments of munitions to defend troops in Jordan, Kuwait and other Middle Eastern countries. The US and Iran had exchanged fire over the Strait of Hormuz for nearly 2 weeks. Now there have been no reports of direct strikes by either side since Friday. Iran's Tasnim news agency, which has links to the Islamic Revolutionary Guard Corps, reports that since July 8, Iranian forces have destroyed 11 fighter jets and helicopters, as well as drones and other aircraft, at US bases in the Middle East. The leader of Taiwan's largest opposition party is seeking to bolster opposition forces by working with another party in local elections in November. The local polls are held every 4 years. Cheng Li-Wen unveiled the plan at the Kuomintang's party congress. The KMT wants to coordinate with the second-largest opposition party, the Taiwan People's Party, in the fielding of candidates for the 22 county magistrates and city mayors. The Kuomintang currently holds 15 of these posts. Cheng stressed the need for the opposition bloc to win more seats in the local polls to bring about a change of government in the 2028 presidential election.
2: "We must prove to the whole world that only the Kuomintang can ensure peace in the Taiwan Strait and guarantee Taiwan's security."
0: Cheng's party has been promoting

0: peaceful development with China, which is stepping up pressure on the administration of Taiwan's president, Lai Ching-te. Japan will get a new entry on UNESCO's World Heritage List. The body has recognized the importance of the ancient capitals Asuka and Fujiwara.
1: I therefore declare draft decision 48.AB.19 adopted.
0: The United Nations Cultural Agency made the decision on Sunday in Busan, South Korea. Japan nominated the 19 archaeological sites in the western prefecture of Nara. They date from the 6th to 8th centuries and include the remains of an imperial court and a burial mound called Takamatsuzuka's tomb. The cultural heritage sites are centered in the village of Asuka and extend into the cities of Kashihara and Sakurai. This will be Japan's 27th entry on UNESCO's list of important cultural and natural sites. Local people held public viewing events for the announcement.
2: I'm really happy. People in Asuka Village have been working on this for a long time.
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0: That's all for this edition of NHK Newsline. I'm Kaneko Sakno in Tokyo. Thanks for joining us.
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0: From our studios in Tokyo, this is NHK Newsline. I'm Ross Mihara. Market players are waiting to see whether the U.S. Federal Reserve will change the benchmark interest rate at its upcoming meeting. The central bank's policymakers have not raised the rate in 3 years. The Fed will begin the two-day monetary policy meeting on Tuesday. It will be the second such gathering under Chairman Kevin Warsh. The results will be announced on Wednesday. Market watchers expect the Fed to keep the interest rate unchanged for the fifth consecutive meeting. There have been no adjustments since January. The pace of increase in the U.S. Consumer Price Index slowed sharply in June compared to the previous month. But market participants are increasingly cautious about the risk of inflation picking up again. Crude oil futures have been rising amid concerns the Middle East situation could deteriorate if the U.S. and Iran continue to escalate tensions. Warsh testified before a congressional committee on July 14th. He said Fed policymakers have no tolerance for persistently elevated inflation. Some observers believe the Fed may try to reduce inflation by hiking the key interest rate for the first time since July 2023. Ukrainian President Volodymyr Zelensky says Russia plans to bring in 30,000 more soldiers from North Korea. His announcement has not been officially confirmed by Moscow. Zelensky said in a video address on Saturday that preparations to receive the troops have been underway since June in Russia's Voronezh region. He also said North Korea is preparing to supply Russia with additional launchers for ballistic missiles. Russia and North Korea signed a mutual defense partnership treaty in 2024. It stipulates that the two countries provide military assistance to each other in the event of a contingency. North Korea is believed to have already sent more than 10,000 troops to Russia's western region of Kursk, where Ukrainian forces have been carrying out cross-border attacks. On Sunday, Ukraine's State Emergency Service said Russia had conducted airstrikes on the capital Kyiv in the early hours. It said the attacks had caused fires at three locations in the city, and at least three people were injured. France and Spain continue to battle wildfires fueled by high temperatures and dry weather. More than 300,000 people in those countries have been forced to evacuate. One person was killed in eastern Spain on Saturday. French Prime Minister Sébastien Lecornu wrote on social media on Saturday that some 30 wildfires were burning simultaneously across the country. French authorities ordered an additional 55,000 people to evacuate on Saturday night, pushing the total number of evacuees there to at least 250,000.
1: I only managed to pack medicine in my bag. I was in tears because I couldn't understand what was happening.
0: In France's southwestern region of Gironde, wildfires have been spreading around the Cap Ferret Peninsula, a resort area near Bordeaux. French Interior Minister Laurent Nunez wrote on social media on Sunday that flames had consumed 42,000 hectares. Spain's government declared a national emergency on Thursday in areas around the capital, Madrid. The Associated Press says about 70,000 people have evacuated in central Spain. On Sunday, Prime Minister Pedro Sanchez called on people to remain vigilant.
2: The Spanish government will put top priority on saving people's lives and protecting their livelihoods and communities.
0: Authorities in the eastern region of Valencia say a wildfire there killed one person. France and Spain are continuing to fight the fires with assistance from the European Union. A vehicle has crashed into a crowd at a major LGBTQ event in the German capital, Berlin. At least one person is dead and 16 others injured. German police and media say the incident occurred in the Tiergarten district near the Brandenburg Gate shortly before 10 p.m. on Saturday. They say one person was killed and several more sustained serious injuries. Hundreds of thousands had gathered for the Pride event, aimed at promoting the rights of sexual minorities, including LGBTQ people. The rest of the event was canceled after the incident. Police are searching for the driver of the white vehicle that rammed into the crowd. They said they believe the suspect has Islamist links. Mayor Kai Wegner wrote on social media, "Berlin is a city of freedom, and our freedom has been attacked in the most horrific way today. My thoughts are with the victims, their families, and friends." Japan will get a new entry on UNESCO's World Heritage List. The body has recognized the importance of the ancient capitals Asuka and Fujiwara.
3: I therefore declare draft decision 48-AB.19 adopted.
0: The United Nations Cultural Agency made the decision on Sunday in Busan, South Korea. Japan nominated the 19 archaeological sites in the western prefecture of Nara. They date from the 6th to 8th centuries and include the remains of an imperial court and a burial mound called Taka Matsuzuka Tomb. The cultural heritage sites are centered in the village of Asuka and extend into the cities of Kashihara and Sakurai. This will be Japan's 27th entry on UNESCO's list of important cultural and natural sites. Local people held public viewing events for the announcement.
4: I'm really happy. People in Asuka Village have been working on this for a long time.
5: I think this is a great opportunity to shine a spotlight on this area.
0: Demonstrators in India say they are ending their protests after the education minister resigned and the government accepted their key demands. The so-called cockroach movement was sparked by alleged leaks in university entrance exams. The cockroach Janta Party had been calling for the resignation of education minister Dharmendra Pradhan over the suspected leaks. The youth-led group was launched on social media in May after India's Chief Justice compared unemployed young people to cockroaches. Pradhan said in a statement on Saturday he had tendered his resignation to the Prime Minister so that students can focus on their studies. Group leaders told a news conference that all our demands have been accepted. They called on the protesters to withdraw immediately. But Indian media reports say demonstrations took place in the western state of Rajasthan even after Pradhan's resignation. Reports say the opposition camp continues to insist that Prime Minister Narendra Modi should also be held accountable. Those were the stories for this hour.